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0: 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I'm 38 years old.
1: My name is Charles. I'm 38 years old.
0: One day I had a sudden headache.
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0: Hey, what's up? Holla at your boy. XOXOXO. You getting these texts? Question mark. 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You better text me back. I'm waiting outside your house.
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I mean, forgive me for being so straightforward, but it's been quite a minute since I've been here. And, I mean, if you will, just take a second and look around, man. You know what I'm saying? There's a bunch of square niggas in here, and I know you don't do this often, but I'm the exception. Do it for me, huh? Pop that for a real, come on.

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This is The Rewind, where we take you back in time every Friday night. I'm David Baker, and we are live tonight on this Friday night, August 28th. Just you and me and a few thousand of our closest friends eavesdropping tonight on 88.5 FM. We'd love to hear from you, 563-333-6216 at some point during the evening. I'm here till 8 o'clock Central Time. Football fever is in the air already as the high schools are back playing some ball tonight. This is week zero. I never did understand that. I'm trying to wrap my brain around that. They say it's the week zero, even though it's week one. It's the first week, but they call it week zero, so I'm going to go with it. Week zero tonight. Unless this is week one officially for some schools, I don't know. The big rivalry tonight, of course, Bettendorf Bulldogs taking on the Spartans. I don't know if they're playing at PV over at Bettendorf tonight, but if you got nothing else going on, that would be one to check out. In my opinion, it's worth the price of admission to catch some good football tonight. But enough about sports and football and the like. We're going to take you back into time with classic soul and R&B and some other things tonight as we also pay tribute to the late, the great, the legend, Dolly Parton, right here on 88.5 FM. It is The Rewind. Tell everybody you know that The Rewind is on there. Go over, beat on their door. That's okay. Tell an in-law, tell an outlaw. 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

0: The Tempting Temptations kicking things off tonight, and Bettendorf is hosting PV tonight at Tubel Stadium for their opener. 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I got to root for the Bulldogs because I had the kids going through there. 88.5 FM. Sorry, PV fans, and to all the Davenport Central and West High School fans, too. 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
2: 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He thinks he knows what he's doing. On the other hand, I think he do. He's on KALA. He really lays it down.

0: from Chicago. They are the Shy Lights. Are you my woman? Tell me so. They're shouting as loud as they can. Let's hear two in a row from the Shy Lights tonight on 88.5 FM.
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0: 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I'm little old David Baker on the air.

0: The fantastic Ronettes from 1963, Baby, I Love You. And Phil Spector is somewhere back there running the controls in mono. Which means both channels have the same audio, right? Taking you back in time for a Friday night. 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
0: Now, this next tune is part of our cultural segment of the program. You know, we have to do something highbrow once in a while. We have to definitely make sure people know there's culture on The Rewind. Intellectualism, intelligence, and reflection. It's all in this song, Get Dancin', from 1974.

Raj, I love you. The Sexolettes, I love you. My chiffon is wet, darling. My chiffon is wet. My wig is wet. I am tired. I can't. I am lost in all this. I'm overwhelmed. Oh my God. Okay, but you have to help me. You have to get up.

Discotheques and his sexolettes. That went to the top 10. Would it go to the top 10 today? I don't think so. Went to the top 10, though. Christmas time, 1974. I was but a lad, and that was on the radio everywhere. And, yeah, it was a Christmas present of some kind. I'm not sure if it was a good present or a bad present. Get Dancing from December of 74. At least it peaked then in the top 10. Big D checking in tonight. He's on the J-O-B working hard at a secret location not far from one of the area rivers. Working in his studio tonight. And he sent some pictures along showing the work he's doing. And man, you ought to see the work that he does. He's working hard tonight. Big D is hard at work on the J-O-B, always has the rewind on, and he had a couple of requests. He wants to hear some Cool in the Gang, and then also we're going to follow that up with something from the car wash film, which you might be able to do tomorrow. Get yourself a car wash. Right now, Cool in the Gang. This one is Get Down On It. Going out to Big D at the studio tonight. What you gonna do?

It's always cool. And the boss man doesn't mind if you act a fool, getting that hose out and spraying each other at the car wash. Have you seen the movie? Getting your mops out. And I love that movie. Longtime listeners of The Rewind know that I love the film Car Wash. And I know there's a lot of different parts of Car Wash that are probably not family friendly in today's world, but it's a great movie, I think. And you know, you got your car, be thankful for what you got. There are a lot of cool cars been driving around in the Quad Cities. There must be some kind of a car show going on this weekend. There must be. I don't know. They didn't send the public service announcement to us at KALA, but I'm going to look it up and find out. But be thankful for what you got in your car. Big TV, TV antenna in the back. This is William Devon telling you about it. Be thankful for what you got.

from 1975. That's War from the Hits album and Lowrider. I saw some lowriders riding around today in the Quad Cities. We have, as I said, we have a major car show going on. It's called I just looked it up here. It's the third annual Quad Cities Street Rod Nationals happening at the Mississippi Valley Fairgrounds through the 29th of August. And next time, send us the information. That'd be great. We'll have to contact somebody with it. At least get us on the mailing list for this thing. So we have some intelligence when we're talking about this on the air. So there you have it. A lot of cool cars been rolling around. I saw cars from the 1930s today. I don't know what. It looked like it could have been a law enforcement vehicle when I was heading into work this morning in the 8 o'clock hour. And it was heading down Locust Street. And it was really, really slick looking. And it had a little trailer in the back. I'm not sure what the law enforcement would have carried in the trailer back in the day, but there you have it. That was what I saw coming in today, but I've seen a lot of mid-60s Chevys riding around, a lot of 50s convertibles, and just I don't know if I've ever seen this many classic cars rolling around near the KALA studios before, so absolutely beautiful. If you love that kind of thing, you love the classics, and you love the classic music because you're listening to the Rewind Classic Soul and R&B. This is Bobby Womack. He's a classic, and we miss him.

That's the great Dolly Parton, who passed away this week. And we would have been remiss if we hadn't paid tribute to her in some way. Dolly Parton's contribution to music was so important in so many ways in the 1960s and 70s and into the 80s and beyond, and her acting as well, the films

she was involved in, and the television appearances. She was a mainstay in the Baker household. I know that we always had something on television where it seemed like she was always on. It was either her or John Denver. They were on TV constantly in the 1970s, Sonny and Cher as well. But I want to say this, that song, written by Prince, covered by Dolly Parton, is just an incredible, incredible cover version of that sung from the heart from Dolly. I've mentioned before on the air, and I don't usually talk about all this personal stuff, but in the Baker household, mom and dad always had music on of some kind, and it was happy. Everything was good about the music. There was never sadness in the music. Dad always had the radio on in the car, and even when the car radio broke in the 1963 Chevy Impala that my dad drove, the car radio broke. Probably David Baker was responsible for the demise of the radio in some way, because I probably played with the knobs constantly as a little kid, because I was always fascinated with radio. But Dad had a transistor radio, so he could keep listening to the music as he was heading home or heading to work in the morning. And that's exactly what it was all about. So I remember even when that car was towed away its last day, Dad frantically ran out to the car. Oh, get the transistor radio out of there. He still had that. He didn't even worry about putting another radio in there. He just used the transistor radio. But the Baker house was full of music, and Dolly Parton and some of the other artists of that era, they were a big part of the soundtrack of my life growing up. We had all kinds of music on, all kinds, everything. And the television was full of good music all the time. There were music variety shows. Sammy Davis Jr., Flip Wilson had all sorts of great artists on there. Sometimes if I was up late, the Carson Show, the Tonight Show, of course, had some good artists. The Midnight Special, when I was up very late and I shouldn't have been, before Saturday Night Live even existed, there was good music playing in the Baker house, and Dolly Parton was part of that. So I want to thank her and her benevolence, her kindness, her philanthropy, giving to others. Instead of taking her money and doing whatever with it, she's given so much to so many people. A lot like Elvis. Elvis Presley, well known for giving, giving, giving. Dennis Freddy, who passed away a few years ago, was a photographer who helped us at KALA. Dennis made a trip to Graceland, and he remarked the one thing he took away from Graceland wasn't that Elvis was great, because everybody knew that. Elvis Presley was well known. But he said that the letters from the school children and the Boy Scout groups and the community groups all over the world saying, thank you, Mr. Presley. Thank you for helping us. Hundreds and hundreds of these letters all over the walls at Graceland. And Dolly did the same thing. Incredible. So Dolly Parton left a legacy that only some of us can dream of leaving, but do the part that you can do. I think if there's a lesson to be learned, if Dolly was showing anybody, be yourself, because she was as genuine as they came. She was down to earth, genuine, and professional, too, at the same time. She was no pushover. No, not at all. And I got to say that Dolly Parton was absolutely one of the top icons of the 70s and 80s. There's just no doubt. The tributes that have poured in for Dolly Parton have been global and from some of the greatest people ever in show business, politics, and the big movie screens, too. This next song was written as a tribute to Dolly Parton's former boss. So part of the music at the Baker house, sometimes on a Saturday, Dad would have the TV on, and he'd be watching one of the shows before wrestling came on or whatever was on. We had a lot of sports on as well, but we had the TV going, and the Porter Wagner show would be on Saturdays. Now, I didn't like
a lot of the music on the Porter Wagoner Show. I'm going to be very honest. It was old-time country. To me, it felt like that, even though he had a lot of great stars on there. Who was Porter Wagoner? He was this country music icon who had these frilly country cowboy outfits. Looked good, and Dolly Parton worked with him. And I don't know exactly what year she left the Porter Wagoner Show, but she decided to move off and go on her own. And this next song she wrote, and Elvis Presley tried to buy the rights to this song, and the rest is history. Of course, Whitney Houston ended up recording this song, and Dolly made a whole bunch of money from this. But this is Dolly's song to Porter Wagoner. They had no romantic relationship. She was thanking him for giving her a lucky break to be on TV. This show, I don't believe Porter Wagoner, it was called a first run syndication show, meaning it wasn't on network TV as far as I know. It might have been very early on. But later on, I know it was called first run syndication, meaning there were films or tapes eventually that were sent out of these things to each affiliate that ran the show every week. And so Porter Wagoner was a Saturday afternoon staple at the Baker House. Later on Saturdays, there was Hee Haw, part of the first run syndication. Hee Haw started out on CBS and then later moved over to the first run syndication. And had some Sunday play as well on the CBS affiliate here in the Quad Cities. But enough about all that. But I'm just saying, you know, music was the soundtrack of my life. And that's why I'm at where I'm at today with music. Because I was around people who loved music, people who loved me, and people who cared enough to let me enjoy whatever music I wanted to enjoy. But we celebrated music. The Bakers, it was music, music, music, music. And we had a canary bird, by the way. And enough about this. This is my last bit on this. But he would sing along to every song on TV. It was annoying sometimes. I'm going to admit it, but I miss that. I really do miss it. He lived for about 8 years. And he sang and sang and sang and sang. And he loved disco music when that came out. Ooh, boy, that bird was going crazy. He sang right along when he heard some of the disco songs. He heard Diana Ross. He heard Donna Summer. He heard the Bee Gees. He heard all of them. And I think it may have been the high notes and the strings that got him, but he would just go crazy loving that music and sing right along, trying to mimic the notes. But that was the happiness that we had. And Dolly Parton was a big part of that happiness, and she will definitely be missed. This is her song to Porter Wagoner that Elvis tried to buy, and she said, nope, I'm not selling you to the rights to this song. This is my song, and this will live on as her anthem. And I know Whitney made it a big hit, but this is Dolly's tune. I Will Always Love You. Dolly Parton going out to Porter Wagoner.

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song that is celebrating its 49th birthday right now. That one peaked at number 6 in September 1977. 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

0: That's parts one and two of I've Got My Mind Set on You from James Ray. You might remember, we won't hear the whole version of this, but George Harrison, of course, of the Beatles, he did this in 1987. Let's hear just a bit of this. With the help of Jeff Lynne of ELO.
1: But it's gonna take money.
0: There it is. And Beatle George was back on the radio. I remember one of my classmates who was a non-traditional age student. So he was, what, we thought he was so old at the time. He was in his 20s. He was in his mid-20s. We thought, this guy is super old. Who is this old guy? He was a school bus driver, working part-time as a school bus driver. And he came into the school newspaper office and told me, hey, Baker, you're not going to believe this, but the kids love George Harrison. And I said, they do? He said, yeah, they're listening to Got My Mind Set on You, and they want me to turn up the volume on the radio in the bus. But, yeah, that was 1987 for you, covering music from James Ray. From another era, right? And fast forward to the 80s into the 90s, and George Harrison was back on the radio. We're going to take a quick break, but before we do, we wanted to make a quick comment. We had a caller call in with a great observation. Very few people, I don't know if anybody mentioned that during the pandemic, at the beginning of COVID-19, Dolly Parton stepped up. And she wrote a check out for $1 million for research into the vaccine for COVID and just did that. And that was the kind of person she was. And the caller's right. I don't remember anybody this week talking about that. But Dolly was there for that. That's for sure. A philanthropic person, a great person. And thank you. Heard from Dave and Durant also. Dave, we got one of your requests coming up just around the corner. And we've got Rocket 88 coming up right after our break, right here on KALA Davenport, Quad Cities. It's The Rewind. I'm David Baker.
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0: That's Lee Dorsey. That's the guy who sang Working in a Coal Mine. Working in a coal mine going down. That's why I don't sing it and he does. 88.5 FM. Ride your pony. Instead of a car, maybe. I don't know. It'd save some gas, but then you'd have to have grass, right, for the pony or hay or what do ponies eat? They eat a lot. I'm sure they eat quite a bit and they make quite a bit of a mess, too. So you have to weigh your options. 20 minutes after the hour of 7 o'clock, live show tonight on Friday, August 28th, 563-333-6216.
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0: 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It is the Rewind. Saying hello to Brian Bradford. Hi, Brian. Shouting out to you tonight on KALA.

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Now, if you got a truck or a car, this car show is going on this weekend, and it's cool. This is Eddie Kendricks.

0: Bigfoot gorilla has just kidnapped Guan, a young actress. Hey, Kong, what did you tell her?
1: Tonight, tonight.
0: And what did she say to you?
2: You've got a cute way of talking.
0: When do you intend to let her go?
3: After loving.
0: Guan, if you can hear me up there, what advice do you have for someone who is kidnapped by a 40-foot gorilla? You're going to New York to do a concert. While you're there, where are you going to take a bath?
1: At the car wash.
0: One last question before you go. What do you call that weird way you walk? We are here in New York where the stadium is filled. Kong, what do you feel like with all these people around?
4: Just another new kid in town.
0: Kong is breaking loose. He doesn't want to do the concert. Guan, say something to him.
2: You don't have to be a star, baby.
0: He's heading for the World Trade Center. We'll have to get help to stop this monkey.
5: Hotline, hotline. 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
0: Kong has reached the Trade Center. He's climbing to the top. Kong, what are you doing up there?
6: Writing something nasty on the wall.
0: We are here with Kong on top of the World Trade Center. Army helicopters are shooting at him. Kong is shouting something up at them.
7: Hand me down the walking cane. Hand me down my hat.
0: They've hit him. Kong, have you any last words to say to Guan? We're falling! Kong! Kong! Kong!
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0: Let It Be Me, Betty Everett, along with the Iceman, the great Jerry Butler, 1964 music on KALA. I think it's time for two in a row, another duet from Jerry and another female companion, Brenda Lee Eager, 1971 music, coming up next.
1: Now it's time for two in a row. Taking you back in time, it's The Rewind with David Baker. Two in a row. Two in a row.

0: 1971 music from Jerry Butler, the Iceman, who spent a lot of his life in Chicago doing committee work, board work. He was on the board of directors of some of the hospitals and did city government and was a public servant after being a performer. And that's the Iceman, along with Brenda Lee Eager. And that is Ain't Understanding Mellow, going out to Linda tonight on 88.5 FM.
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0: This is music from Irma Franklin, Aretha's sister, and she doesn't want a mama's boy.

Irma Franklin. Don't want a mama's boy. That's what she says. 88.5 FM taking you back in time for a Friday night with music from Ben E. King. Supernatural Thing. Going out to Brian B. Bradford by request. You like that voice, Brian? That was my late night radio delivery voice. This is Ben E. King on KALA.

Lips last night. This would have been the song, the soundtrack for that Supernatural thing, part one. Benny King going out to Brian Bradford, longtime radio hero on KALA, taking you back in time.

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Running into some overtime action right now on The Rewind with Thomas Wayne.

It's been getting a little chilly at night. Not too bad in the 50s. Warm up with some hot chocolate. That's the name of that group, Hot Chocolate. And you sexy thing, 88.5 FM. We have to wrap things up tonight. I could go all night, but I just can't. I've got so much on the platter up here at 88.5 FM. I want to thank you all for tuning into The Rewind. This is a reactive show. I react to what you do, what you are thinking. You get a hold of me, and we just go with it during the show, and we're live as often as is possible on Friday nights. And looking at the calendar, I think I'm free almost every Friday this fall, all the way until the end of the year. There might be one date coming up here where I've got something, but we'll find out more about that. We'll always have something on the air, right? We always have a rebroadcast if I'm not live. This show is live as often as is possible every Friday night, starting at 6 p.m. Central. Then we rebroadcast the entire show every Saturday night, starting at 10 p.m. right here on 88.5 FM. I don't know if that's is that kind of a Jimmy Carter type of accent? I don't know what I was thinking. We were talking about today, I was talking to Tony Forlini, our guy who helps us with computer stuff around here, and we were talking about the day that Jimmy Carter visited the Quad Cities and had breakfast with Mary Ellen Chamberlain back in the 1970s, or no, early 80s. It would have been 1980. He was on the campaign trail back then. Okay, enough of that. Then, hour number one of The Rewind is broadcast one more time on KALA HD2 or 106.1 FM every Sunday, starting at 4 p.m. Central. And as I said, that's on 106.1 FM. We'd love to hear from you if you've got a request or a dedication, an anniversary. Maybe Aunt Jane and Uncle Bob are celebrating an anniversary. Well, don't let them celebrate that anniversary listening to some other radio station. No, have them listen to The Rewind. They can celebrate with me, and I'll play a song for them, and they can have a special dance in their living room with me as the disc jockey. How about that? All you have to do is email me, kala@sau.edu. That's kala@sau.edu. And that would be not just anniversaries, but birthdays, greetings, whatever. If you've got an idea for a show, that's great. You know, I still have to work on my doo-wop show because somebody has requested that I do an entire show of doo-wop. It's going to take some research for that one. We'll get to it. 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I'm David Baker. I want to thank you all for listening tonight to KALA Davenport Quad Cities 88.5. We'll catch you next time. Have a great weekend, everybody.

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1: 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He weighed 1 pound, 7 ounces. His lungs weren't ready. His heart wasn't ready. 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
2: At the holiday party, Chris shows the telltale signs of being wasted. He tells his boss the one about the salesman in the talking bar stool. Laughing, he excuses himself to hit the head. He decides a plant will do just fine. 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Finished, he raids the company fridge and eats 27 deviled eggs while drinking the special punch nicknamed Rocket Fuel. He makes out with Kathy from accounting. He decides to make a funny holiday card. Sitting on the copying machine, Chris laughs hysterically. He writes, "Happy holidays from Stinky the Elf." He then yells, "Office parties are for losers."
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0: 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His first months were supposed to be at home. His first years weren't supposed to be such a worry. It's no one's fault. We did everything right. But still, our son was born 3 months premature, and no one knows why.
1: More than 460,000 babies are born premature each year, before 37 weeks of pregnancy. 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
0: I just wish someone could tell me why.
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I will strengthen thee. Yea, I will help thee. Yea, I will uphold thee with the right hand of my righteousness. I will feed my flock, and I will cause them to lie down, saith the Lord God. And I will make them an

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Or what shall we drink? Or wherewithal shall we be clothed? For your heavenly Father knoweth that ye have need of all these things. But seek ye first the kingdom of God, and his righteousness, and all these things shall be added unto you. If ye have faith as a grain of mustard seed, ye shall say unto this mountain, Remove hence to yonder place, and it shall remove, and nothing shall be impossible unto you. If my people, who are called by my name, will humble themselves and pray and seek my face and turn from their wicked ways, then will I hear from heaven and will forgive their sin and will heal their land. The promises

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know y'all want to hear some more stuff, but if I had time, I would just look at you and touch and tell you, touch your neighbor to your right or to your left, and tell them, say, neighbor, you're looking at victory. Just tell them, wish I had time. I'm just look at one person and tell them, say, you're looking at a victorious believer. You're sitting next to a miracle in the making. You're sitting close to an individual that recognizes and realizes that no weapon that is formed against them is going to prosper. That every

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trying to get there before the sun went down. We had the old CB on channel 19. And there came a little boy's voice on the radio line. He said, "Breaker, breaker, 19, is anyone there? Come on back, someone, and talk to Teddy Bear.

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He said, I'm not supposed to bother you people out there, 'cause my mom says you're busy and to stay off the air. But you see, I get lonely and it helps to talk.

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Breaker, breaker, 19, a voice came on the air. 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

0: as men, we don't communicate sometimes well. 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Is it a manhood? Like, is it a pride thing? You know, what is it? Why don't we, you know?
1: It's the bird concoction, man. I think it's a little bit of fear, a little bit of manhood. I mean, we got these big shells, but under it, man, be afraid just like anybody else, you know, or worry just like anybody else. But I think it's something that we need to combat, you know. You need to talk to other people just to kind of help your way, man.
0: You know, sometimes I think we're afraid that we're going to look weak.
1: That's it right there.
0: We're going to look weak, but
2: that's it.
0: At the end of the day, man, that's we have to trust God on this, and we're just going to have to man up.
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0: 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It's The Rewind, classic soul and R&B with David Baker from Motown. 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To the boogie sound that is Philadelphia. To the sounds of funk. And beyond.
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O God, our God, we come right now to say thank you. We thank you because you've been good to us. We thank you because you blessed us. 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So God, right now, in the name of Jesus, we bless your name. We bless you because you're God all by yourself. We bless you because you're omniscient, omnipotent, and omnipresent. And God, when we begin to think about how good you've been to us, we can't just say thank you, but Lord, we got to bow down and say thank you. So right now, we lift you up. We magnify you. God, we glorify you. God, we give you all of the honor and all of the praise.

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1: Lord can use anybody he chooses to use. 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
1: Good morning to you, Quad Cities. You are up early with Quincy Davis and the Gospel Train to bring you the best in gospel music. And are you willing to run all the way? That's the first question that we ask you every Sunday morning as you tune into the Gospel Train, because we know that sometimes our weeks that we just made it through can be very hectic, can be very overwhelming, can be very stressful. And sometimes you just feel like giving up. But are you willing to run all the way? And are you willing to be used by the Lord? We thank you for getting up early with us on today. We pray that you had a blessed and prosperous week and that God has been watching over you. Our scripture today, Isaiah 43:19 says, "Behold, I will do new things. Now it shall spring forth." And that's just hope and restoration right there. No matter what you're going through, he will do new things for you. So we need to trust and believe in God's promise. We want to play something for the sick and shed in today. Those with heavy hearts, bowed down heads, those who have lost loved ones. We want to uplift you on the Gospel Train, where our ministry is in our music. And we always say that gospel music is our source of inspiration and our source of strength. And that's what delivers us. We look back to our ancestors back in the slavery days, and you can hear that good old singing out there in the field, and that's what kept them. It was the Lord's presence, and they just sung praises to the Lord. So if you're going through, we invite you, first of all, to cling to God's promises, even if you're surrounded by fear or uncertainty. With all the things that we are going through on this earth today in this United States, you know, God is always faithful to those who trust in him, even in the darkest times. So trust and believe that he's going to make a way for you no matter what you're going through. So we invite you today to just sit back and relax and enjoy the best in gospel music. Pastor Jackson will be here with Walk, Work, and Witness of Tabernacle Baptist Church. We have some morning announcements for you at 8:30. And we're going to be out of here around 9 o'clock or a little bit after today. It is Fifth Sunday. That's combined services for the four churches that we do every fifth Sunday of the month. So, but I finally realized I can stay a little bit later than 9 a.m. So we'll probably be here to about 9:30, somewhere around there. I know that's an odd time to get off the radio, but we want to bring you as much good gospel music as possible to get you ready for your Sunday morning worship service. So again, just sit back and relax. We're broadcasting live from the campus of St. Ambrose University, KLA Davenport, Quad Cities. 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All right? Kicking it off with the Texas Boys, one of my favorites. This song says, "I Still Love You." It's Sunday morning, y'all.

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0: everybody can be great. 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

someone is hurting, their load is too heavy.

Yes, God wants to heal you where you're hurting, and someone is definitely hurting on this morning, and we want you to know that God is right there with you. In Isaiah 43 and 19, it says, "Behold, I will do new things. Now it shall spring forth." And that is just a promise of restoration. That's a promise of hope, no matter what you're going through. Even when you seem to be facing the impossible, the loss of a loved one, how are you going to get through the next day or whatever? Or a diagnosis that could be life dwelling on you. You know, what will tomorrow bring? Well, you need to know that the Lord is right there with you. And just one little small act of faith can mean everything to Him, because God is always faithful to those who trust in Him, even in our darkest moments. So we want you to hold fast to His word. And then with that, it's an action word. Act in faith and trust and believe that He will be there for you. So to the sick and shut in, to those who have lost loved ones, those that are going through, we want to send this out to you, especially to the Martin family and the loss of Sister Joanne Martin Roden, Pastor Martin and family. We want you to know that we're praying for you. Also to the Richardson family, my dear friend, my big brother Gene Richardson, who I'm going to play his song a little bit later on. He will call at least once a month, one of my avid faithful listeners, and request the same song, "Somewhere Around God's Throne," and that's where he is now. I see why he loved that song. So to the Richardson family, also to the family of Wendy Braggs, to the Braggs family, and also the family of Sister Helen Carruthers. We're praying for all of you and all those others whose names we don't have on today. You are in our thoughts and our prayers. And that's an action word. When I tell you I'm praying for you, I'm going to pray for you, I'm going to do it, because we can't tell someone that I'll pray for you, and then you go home like you never talk to them at all. If you tell somebody that you're going to pray for them, because they need prayer. And that's why we do this dedication time. So we're going to go to a song that everyone loves. And this is just, this is what the Spirit sent me this morning. No matter what you're going through, trust and believe that joy will come.

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He's already done enough. Bishop Brown wrote this song for me. Hallelujah.

0: Hello, this is Joe Pace, director of the Colorado Mass Choir. Don't touch that dial. You're listening to the very best in gospel music.
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5: It's now Sunday morning. 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

0: All right, Quad Cities, welcome back. It is Sunday morning. It is August the 30th, the fifth and final Sunday of the month of August 2026. Tomorrow is the 31st, and then we're heading into the month of September. Coming with the month of the start of September is a late summer sizzle. Right now, we have a temperature reading of 72 degrees outside with some light rains in some areas. I hit a little bit of it on my way here, then it stopped and got over here to Davenport and noticed it had rained before it got here. So it's just like some scattered light rain all around, but it's going to be hot today. We're looking for a high of right around 88 degrees with the humidity included in that. It's going to feel like more mid-90s for today. 73 overnight, and then Monday, a high of 92 degrees, low of 73. Then Tuesday, 93 with sunny skies, low of 72. Wednesday, 94. With a 20% chance of some showers and thunderstorms. 68 overnight. Thursday, it's going to be 90 degrees again at 64 overnight. Then Friday, 88 football night, 88 degrees and 65 overnight. And then it's going to start trying to cool down a little bit after that. But a late summer sizzle is on its way. And talking about a sizzle, it's time for Sizzle with Walk, Work, and Witness. And Pastor Barry is here. Good morning, brother.
1: Good morning, sir. How are you?
0: I'm blessed, man. Blessed to be in the land of the living.
1: All right. Right. Man. Come on, somebody.
0: Yes, sir. I see you got on your Moline Maroon shirt.
1: Hey, you know, hey, we've been struggling so far.
0: Right, yeah, yes, sir.
1: But with the conference season is getting ready to start, and we will dominate the conference.
0: Right,
1: just letting everybody know.
0: Okay, all right. I'm with y'all till y'all come to Rock Island. So.
1: Hey, same here. Same here. Good morning. Yes. Welcome to Walk, Work, and Witness, presented to you by Tabernacle Baptist Church. We are the bridge between the two rivers, a safe place for grace. We are disciples that make disciples that glorify God in our walk, work, and witness. I'm your boy, Pastor Barry, Miss D's baby boy. Good morning. Let us pray. Dear God, we thank you so much for all you have done. We thank you so much for your design. You designed us for destiny. You developed us in dignity. And you made some custom-made shoes for us to walk in. We realize that we are dirt, dust, and feet. But once we get the message that you are Lord, the message that you are the Savior of the world, we're able to walk in the shoes that are shod with the gospel. We're able to realize that your hands are on our lives, and we're ultimately able to realize that you could take dust and make it something praiseworthy. God, we thank you for it. But we're messy until we get the message, so help us receive your message and help us to get better, because if we ain't better, we're going to get better, and we only get better if we spend time together. Lord, help us to have a wonderful time with you, oh Lord, in Jesus' name, amen. So today is the final talk about, we've been talking about

storm in his life by running away from what God had assigned him to do. We saw God deliver him from the belly of a fish and then allow him to minister, to evangelize. And after this great evangelism, we see the aftermath of this evangelistic service. We know it was a great evangelism service because God had told the people that he would destroy Nineveh in 40 days, but the people relented. The people repented. In other words, Jonah was successful in his campaign because ultimately God does not want to destroy us. God wants to develop us. God wants to connect with us. God wants us to live great lives. But there are things that we do to ourselves that harm us. And Jonah had an assignment to go tell the folks of Nineveh that God was done with them. But because they repented, God relented. And now we're going to that part of Jonah that most adults don't never get to. The last time they really encountered Jonah was in the first through the third chapter. But here in the fourth chapter, I want to talk about another trap that we get ourselves into when we think that we could control the grace of God. Jonah, fourth chapter, first verse. Jonah was greatly displeased and became furious. He prayed to the Lord, "Please, Lord, isn't this what I said while I was still in my own country? That's why I fled toward Tarshish in the first place. I knew that you are a gracious and compassionate God, slow to anger, abounding in faithful love, and one who relents from sending disaster. And now, Lord, take my life from me, for it is better for me to die than to live." So Jonah has revealed his heart. He says, "I don't want you to deliver them people. I knew you were capable of doing it. That's why I didn't want to go. I didn't want to go so bad that I wanted to be disobedient to you. I hated them folks so bad that I use it to justify my maltreatment, my disobedience of you." And some of us find ourselves just like Jonah. You know, if you're finding yourself just like Jonah today, maybe you should consider that it's God's grace, not yours. If you find yourself just like Jonah, to where you think that God should not relent for anybody that repents, you are outside of what God's will is for humanity. Jesus died that we all might be able to live. Verse 4, so the Lord asks, "Is it right for you to be angry?" So Jonah left the city and found a place east of it. He made himself a shelter there and sat in its shade to see what would happen to the city. And then the Lord God appointed a plant, and it grew over Jonah to provide shade for his head, to rescue him from his trouble. And Jonah was greatly pleased with the plant. So now Jonah has went to the east of the city, and he's hoping that God would change his mind again and burn the city down. But, it's hot out there. It's an arid place. And so God provides a plant. Jonah did not plant this plant. Jonah just sat down. Jonah did not have anything to do with the development of this plant. Jonah just sat down, and God allowed a plant to grow and have shade over. And now Jonah is connected to something that he has no part in. You know, a lot of times we think because God has given us grace to administer or grace to steward, we think that we own what should happen with that grace. We think we could just tell people what to do with it and how to do with it because we think we're entitled to it simply because we were around. Sometimes we're just like Jonah. So this plant pleased Jonah. Verse 7 says, "And when dawn came the next day, God appointed a worm that attacked the plant, and it withered." So now the plant has withered. Verse 8, "And as the sun was rising, God appointed a scorching east wind, and the sun beat down on Jonah's head so much that he almost fainted, and he wanted to die. He said, 'It's better for me to die than to live.'" He's angry

0: committed to his disobedience. He's committed to his wrath. He's throwing a temper tantrum so bad that he does not even want help. Yeah, some of us, we get so mad and so upset, we don't want help. We don't care if the doctor's gonna give us help. We just so mad. We're just so angry that we didn't get our way. We're throwing temper tantrums in our lives and wondering why everything around us is being compromised and destroyed all around us. Then we have a tendency to try to blame that on others. Here is Jonah saying, well, he's so committed to this hatefulness, he's saying that I'd just rather die. Then God asks Jonah, is it right for you to be angry about the plan? Yes, it's right, Jonah replied. I'm angry, even to die. And God said, you cared about the plant, which you did not labor over and did not grow. It appeared to you at night, and it perished in the night. You care so much about this plant that you had nothing to do with. You didn't labor over it. It was just there for you. But you care so much about it that you would die because it was taken away from you. So God says in verse 11, so may I not care about the great city of Nineveh, which has more than 120,000 people. You care about this plant. You had nothing to do with it. But you're telling me I should not care about 120,000 people made in my image. But you care so much about this plant, and you want me to just dismiss 120,000 souls, 120,000 lives. And he says, these 120,000 people who cannot distinguish their right from their left. Sometimes people are doing wrong because they don't know better and nobody never told them. But the greater teeth, the greater sense of injustice is in Jonah, who thinks he gets to decide who God has grace on. Who thinks he gets to decide how God should administer justice. Maybe we're just like Jonah. God says 120,000 people who don't know their right from their left, as well as so many animals. Yes, my brothers and sisters, this challenging scripture, this is how the book ends. The book ends with a challenge. And the challenge for us is, are we going to spread the gospel by being obedient to God? Are we going to share the gospel to the folks that we don't like and the folks that don't like us? That's the first challenge. Are we going to share the gospel? The second challenge is, are we going to receive correction? Are we going to allow God to heal us? Jonah was justified in his brokenness. Jonah was justified in the things that had happened to him. Now he's turning his trauma into more drama. He's deciding to commit to carrying on the nonsense to others. And I tell you, brothers and sisters, we're not equipped to deal with folks that have had traumatic experiences because we want to die in our trauma and give more people drama. And that's unacceptable. That's not grace. A lot of us, we think that we could just know what the scripture says and not live out what the scripture says. And when we don't live out what the scripture says, we really don't know what it means. So God has delivered us from fires, floods, teeth, and traps. And next week, we'll go on with the traps part. And we'll journey to our final story of this series of Psalm 124. If it had not been for the Lord on our side, let Israel now say, where would we be? Let us pray. Dear God, we pray that we are able to spread the gospel even when we don't feel people deserve it. We pray that we're able to receive correction even when we've been broken. We pray that we're able to be nourished so that we might become who you designed us to be. Father, we pray that we don't fall subject to the teeth in our lives that we cause on ourselves. Help us to realize the damage that it has caused. Help us to realize that only you can deliver us from this situation. Help us to know when someone has the self-destructive behavior that's associated with Jonah. Help us to learn from this. These blessings we do ask in Jesus' name. Amen. All right, it's Sunday. Just like I tell y'all every Sunday. Now, I'm not talking to people that don't have a reason to tell God thank you. I'm not talking to you. I'm not talking to anybody that cannot say, if it had not been for the Lord on my side. I'm not talking to you either. I'm not talking to anybody that has not been delivered from danger seen and unseen. I'm not talking to you. I'm only talking to those that have been redeemed, that know they've been redeemed. And as the Bible say, on today, let the redeemed of the Lord say so. So y'all know what your mission is for today. It's to exalt God, is to glorify his name today. I hope each of you find your way down to a worship experience on today. All right. Meet me at the cross. Laugh out loud. Love is a dangerous thing doing anyway. Seek cover. Clean your weapon. What's your weapon? It's your heart and your mind. Love responsibly. And whatever you do, walk, work, and witness.
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Oh, yeah, all of my help, all of yours, too. It comes from the Lord. That's the late, great Reverend Clay Evans and the AARC Mass Choir. Soloist on that is none other than Sister Shirley Bell, and she really sang that song there. That is Soul Sunday Morning right there, all of my help. Thank you, Pastor Barry, Tabernacle Baptist Church, for Walk, Work, and Witness. 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You are up early with Quincy Davis and the Gospel Train, where our ministry is in our music. 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You can hit us on HD1 and 88.5, all that good stuff there. And those of you that are listening from all over, we thank you. We appreciate you. To my gospel promotion partner, Kenny, KP from Gospel Training, KP Productions, out and about again out there in the world. But he's got TuneIn.com right there with him. And we thank you for getting up early with us, my brother. And you guys be safe. Make it home safely, too, as well. And to all of you, no matter where you are listening from, we thank you. It is time for our morning announcements. We want to see what's going on here. We got a couple of, like I said, two more days here in August. Then we got a couple of great concerts coming up in September, one in the middle of the month and one at the end of the month. And so, and you need to be there. You ask for it, you get it. Somebody had told us a long time ago, it's not enough singing around here like it used to be and all that, you know. And you guys have shown yourself out, too. I remember the Ville Brothers concert back in May, packed house there. Coming up on September 19th, the Williams Singers will be here. We'll talk about that in just a second. We want another packed house for that one, too, as well. But let's see what's going on today. Pastor Dennis Butler and the Temple Baptist Church invite you over today for their annual Men's Day celebration. That will be today at 3 p.m. The theme is Christian Men Building Through Brotherhood. Two are better than one because they have a good reward for their labor. For if they fall, one will lift up his companion. And that is so true. Pastor Lorenzo Martin will be delivering the message along with the Word Church of New Beginnings. That will be their special guest. So that will be today, again, at 3 p.m. at Temple Baptist Church, which is located at 3526 North Brady Street right here in Davenport. Again, Reverend Dennis Butler is the pastor. We'll remind you about that a little bit later on. Also, don't forget Pastor Nate Johnson and the Second Baptist Church invites you down to Clinton, Iowa on Saturday, September 26th at 6:30 p.m. The Mighty Gospel Warriors of Bruce, Mississippi will be in concert at the Second Baptist Church in Clinton, Iowa, along with the Quad City Zone, the Gospel Soul Revivers. Again, this is Saturday, September 26th at 6:30 p.m. Tickets are $25 in advance, $28 at the door. 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All right. And coming to the Quad Cities. Backed by popular demand, they haven't been here in about 10 years. And one of the top contemporary quartet groups in the nation, the Williams Singers from Indianapolis, Indiana, will be live in concert at the Greater Antioch Baptist Church on Saturday, September 19th at 7 p.m. Tickets are $15 at the door. No advance tickets, just $15 at the door. Also featuring the Quad City Zone, the Gospel Soul Revivers. Again, September 19th, 7 p.m., Darnell will be home along with his brothers, better known as the Williams Singers, live in concert. Greater Antioch Baptist Church, 929 14th Street, where Warren Duncan Jr. is the pastor. We hope to see you there in the background. This is the Williams Singers. Is that all right?

Saturday, September 19th, 7 p.m. at Greater Antioch Baptist Church. The William Singers live in concert. $15 at the door. We hope to see you there. Continuing with the best in gospel music, the Mississippi Mass Choir, along with the great Luther Barnes. And you know what? He'll carry you.

0: Jesus. Thank you, Jesus. And he'll carry, carry you.
1: Oh, yeah, someone needed that on this morning. You need to know that he will carry you. God is always faithful to those who trust him. So in your darkest moment, if you just hold fast to his word and act in faith, he will carry you. It's 43 minutes after the hour. We got to take a break. We'll be back with My Time for Mama and some more requested music.
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All right, Quad Cities, welcome back. We got about another 30 minutes with you or so. Remember, this is the fifth Sunday, so this is our shortened Sunday where we have to get over to the combined services that will be held at Greater Antioch Baptist Church today at 10 a.m. along with Olivet Baptist Church, the Word Church of New Beginnings, and Mount Macedonia Baptist Church out of Sterling, Illinois. So what a great time every fifth Sunday that we have. You're welcome. If you haven't decided where you're going to be worshiping at today, come and join us. 929 14th Street in Rock Island. All right. We're going to do our forecast at the top of the hour. We'll stretch it out as long as we can here. We're getting a lot of phone calls on today. A lot of people are in need of prayer. We know that with everything that we're going through here. And then there's a lot of sickness that's happening around us. A lot of loss of loved ones. We have individuals that are losing their jobs and things or so. And it just gets so rough, you know. Young man just called and he wanted to first shout out to

sister Jeanette for taking care of their mother, and his mother's not doing well at work. And so we're going to play something for you. I got your mom's name, Jeanette. Got your sister's name, Gwen. So we want to shout out to them. But he didn't leave his name. But the Lord knows who you are. And after my time for Mama, we're going to play something for your mother. It's at a wonderful time because this is my time for Mama. And this is where I take this special moment to play something for my mother, to give her her flowers yet while she lives, because you just don't know how special that that relationship is. And sometimes we hear about others that are not speaking to their mother or their father, you know, or things like that. And that's why we do this, too, because it's only a one shot opportunity. We always play a song that says faded roses, and they won't see those flowers. They won't hear the words that you say after they're gone. And so if there's anything, any malice or anything that's going right now, pray to the Lord and fix it. And if you think it's unfixable, then you need to have the Lord guide you and strengthen you, whatever it may be. But I'm always going to say something great about my mother and my father, because I appreciate my growing up. I appreciate my raising and all that, a two-parent home. And that's why I'm sitting where I'm sitting right now. And so the song I'm playing today is I Thank God for Mama, because that's truly what's on my heart today. And I know a lot of you are thankful too. So to the mothers, to Mama, this is especially for you.

That is a very powerful song right there. If you really just listen to the lyrics to that song, right? Thank God for Mama. She taught me how to pray. And she taught me the Lord's Prayer, all that other good stuff. And she taught me that no matter how bad things get, God will always be right there by your side. And that way you will make it. All right. Thank God for Mama. That was my time for Mama. Now we want to send something out to, again, this young man that called, wanted prayer for his mother. And so it's a fitting time. The Holy Spirit works in mysterious ways sometimes. So we want to send this out to his mother, Jeanette. And also we want to send strength and blessing out to Sister Gwen, who is taking care of Mom. And this song right here tells you to bring it to Jesus no matter what you're going through. He will be right there for you. This is who we have here. This is from Clay Evans, another one of Clay Evans' CD, and Sister Sean Pace Rhodes. And bring it to Jesus.

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All right. Moby just told you, you are up early with Quincy Davis and the Gospel Train. 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We're just about out of requests. We got one more to do. We thank you for the phone calls today. We could have took more, but this is our shortened Sunday, so we're out of here in probably about 15 minutes or so. Again, an odd time to get off the radio, but we have to make way for 10 a.m. service on today. Make sure we're properly prepared. So anywhere between 9:20 and 9:30, we will be heading out the door. But in the meantime, looking outside, thinking about outside the door, it's some light rain going on out there, and it's calling for mostly cloudy skies today. Cloudy conditions, high of 88 degrees on today, low of 73. Then tomorrow, there's another 20% chance of rain, but humid weather, 92 it will be our high. 73 overnight, and then Tuesday, another humid, hot day, 93 with the heat index going to feel more closer to 95 to 100 degrees out there. So we got a late summer sizzle coming up, and then next week looks like we're back down into the lower 80s or whatever, but one day at a time, sweet Jesus, that's all we're asking from you. All right, let's get back to some more good music. I got to play this song here. Again, we want to send our condolences out to all those who have lost loved ones to the family of Sister Joanne Martin Roden, to Pastor Martin and the entire Martin family, to the boys in the loss of Miss Joanne. Very special woman.

0: And this song is so fitting for him right now because this is exactly where he is. So, in the memory of my dear friend, Mr. Gene Richardson.
1: Somebody might remember the old record. We used to be the old
0: oldie but goodie right here. The Mighty Clouds of Joy. And somewhere around God's throne.

Oh, yeah, that's just Soul Sunday morning right there. We got to get out of here on that one there. Yeah, he takes the ordinary and he changes them to necessary. And makes your heart feel good. That's what Jesus will do. It's time for us to get out of here. Again, we got to go to 10 a.m. service on today. So I had time to get off the radio, but we got to go. We'll be back next Sunday morning if the Lord so will. If the creek don't rise, all this rain we've been getting, if the creek don't rise, the old folks used to say down south, we'll see you next week. In the meantime, we pray that you have a blessed and prosperous week. As we always remind you, if things look down, always look up. Look up into the hills from whence cometh our help. All our help comes from the Lord. Remember, Temple Baptist Church invites you over today, too, for their annual Men's Day celebration, 3 p.m. Special guests, Pastor Lorenzo Martin Sr. and the Word Church of New Beginnings out of East Moline will be the guests for this annual Men's Day celebration, 3 p.m., 3526 North Brady Street, Davenport, Iowa. Reverend Dennis Butler is the pastor. As we always leave you with, reminding you that everything will be all right. Everyone that called in today for prayer, everyone that just called in just to talk, we thank you. And you do what they're saying in the background. Just keep on holding on. Everything will be all right. No matter what you see going on around us, we live in an awesome world. Let's make this an awesome day. Always remember to live simply, love generously, care deeply, and speak kindly. Leave the rest up to the Lord. He'll be there for you. This is your host, Quincy Davis, signing out, saying God loves you, and so do I. And until we meet again, may he bless you, and may he keep you.

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3: Hello, friends. 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

0: Yeah, you, it's me, your heart. 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
1: 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That's from All Paws Pet Salon, where they have a warm heart for our friends with cold noses. 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
2: Oh Lord, our Lord, how great and greatly you are to be praised. Thank you for everything that we have been faced with. That it started on last Sunday and we back here another Sunday. And all the things that we've been through, we can say, if it had not been for the Lord, who was on our side, never would have made it, never could have made it. We thank you for this hour of worship. We ask, oh God, to let your spirit fall. Spirit of the living God, fall afresh upon us. Spirit of the living God, fall afresh on us. Holy Spirit, sweet heavenly dove, let your spirit sit amongst us. We thank

0: Psalms 34. I will praise the Lord at all times. I will constantly speak his praises. I will boast only in the Lord. Let all who are helpless take heart. Come, let us tell of the Lord's greatness. Let us exalt his name together.
1: 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Heavenly Father, we come before you today with thankful hearts. Thank you for waking us up this morning, for giving us another day, and for allowing us to come together in your house. God, we worship you because you are worthy of all our praise. We worship you not because of what you can give us, but because of who you are. You are our creator, our protector, our strength, and our loving Father. Help us worship you with our whole hearts. Lift up our voices. Lift up our hands. And we give you praise you deserve.

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Give us the courage to stand up for you, even when it's difficult. Help us live our lives in a way that shows others your love. Thank you for never leaving us and for always being with us. We give you all the glory and the honor and all the praises. In Jesus' name we praise. Amen.

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But we ain't going to let that happen. We ain't going to let him stop us. We're going to keep on giving him the glory. We're going to keep on giving him the praise. We're going to keep on giving him the honor. Because he is worthy. Worthy to be praised. Worthy to be praised. Yes, Lord. Thank you, Jesus. Thank you, Jesus. Come on. If anybody know it, get to your feet and let's celebrate God. Let's give God some praise. Because we got the victory. Yes. I said, let's get up to praise the Lord. Victory. Victory, victory, victory, victory. Victory, victory, victory, victory. Victory, victory, victory, victory. Victory. What else? Holy Ghost.

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These people are watching you, wonder what you're gonna do. I'm building my house on a rock, so it won't move. God said I'm a real breadwinner, and I'm not gonna lose. Victory.

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Amen. Lord, I am asking for a special prayer for our youth as they go back to school. We pray that you cover them in a blanket of protection. Protect their minds so they don't get infected with the poisons of this world. Protect their dreams and ideas and visions, because we know that there are dream killers. We know that the devil has declared war on our youth. So, Father God, I ask you to empower them so they can withstand all the distractions ahead. God, I'm asking you to remove fear. I'm asking you to remove anxiety. I'm asking you to remove doubt. Replace it with power. Replace it with faith. Replace it with purpose. In Jesus' holy and righteous name, I pray. Amen. Good morning, Third Baptist. Amen. Aren't our youth doing such an amazing job? Amen. Third Baptist, I just giving all honor to God, who was just so gracious and merciful. And it is always, always an honor to speak to the classroom. Amen. To the classroom of God. And family, if you can't think of anything at the moment to be thankful for, let me help you out a little bit. We should all be grateful and thankful for being a part of this beautiful, historical church that has been in existence for over 150 years. And I gotta tell you, I'm thankful for that little slave girl who was sold on an auction block in Missouri to a family in Keokuk, Iowa. I'm so grateful to Sister Lydia Applewhite and Henry Applewhite, the founders of this historical church. And that's something that we can't forget as a church family. And they started this church inside their home. Now just take around and look now. What a beautiful church we have. You know, I thought to myself, what would Mr. and Mrs. Lydia Applewhite say if they saw this church today? I like to think that they would quote the words of Jesus and say, upon this rock I will build my church, and the powers of hell will not conquer it. So family, I greet you all in the mighty name of Jesus. Peace and blessings, family, to my pastor, Emeritus Pastor Kirk, and First Lady, all of the ministers. I thank y'all so much for your guidance and pouring into me. All the deacons, the soldiers, the deaconess, the mothers, the sound room, our security team for keeping us safe, all of our members and friends, our people watching via webcast, and my mother and my father, and also my wife. Amen. Our text today is coming from the book of Proverbs, verse 1 and 7. And it reads, the fear of the Lord is the beginning of knowledge, but fools despise wisdom and instruction. You may be seated. Ushers, you may have a seat. Today, we are taking up a subject entitled, We All Going Back to School. Amen? Look at your neighbor and say, get your backpack ready. Put a little Jesus in it. Amen. We are all going back to school. I know we heard somebody say they didn't want to go back to school. I ain't gonna point no fingers.
But family, can we just have a conversation this afternoon? We're all going back to school. In fact, we should never fall into the habit of not learning. When you stop learning, you stop what? You stop growing. Some of us are going to a new school. We know what that feels like. Some of us are dropping kids off at school. Some of us have our new outfit already laid out for school. Who got their outfit already ready for school? I knew it. You got your, I knew it. Some of us have grandchildren and nieces and nephews, and they're all going back to school. So some of our schedules have to be adjusted now that school is starting. We got practices, we got extracurricular activities, we got to squeeze in all type of things, and we got to eat. And what I'm saying is that we are all affected by school getting ready to start. Would you agree? So let's go to school. Our scripture says the fear of the Lord is what? The beginning of knowledge. We all know that every subject has a book or a curriculum for our what? For our guidance, our learning, problem solving, et cetera, et cetera. For instance, when you are faced with a math problem, the math book is designed for you to study, not to sit on the shelf and collect dust, young people. But within your studies, you begin to learn formulas and equations to equip you for the test ahead. So when a problem is presented, you have the skills to solve it, right? That was your chance to say amen. But why is it when students have a problem or an issue that's going on in their life, we don't refer them to the book that will give them spiritual equations for a successful life? The Bible. Some would say that we need to open the Bibles in school. Have we heard that? They shouldn't have never took the Bibles out of school. And that is true. That is very true. But we need to open up the Bibles in our own homes to equip our children before they even get to school so they can handle the problems that are at school and on the way to school. School is not the same as it was in the 1900s, is it? 1900s, that sounds crazy. School is not the same that it was in the 1900s. See, in the 1900s, young people, we had this thing called cursive writing. Anybody remember cursive writing? If you notice, they have taken cursive writing clean out of the school. See, there was a time when the teacher would call you to the chalkboard to do a math problem or to write a sentence in cursive. Boy, that was a lot of pressure, wasn't it? Trying to write in cursive in front of everybody? Woo, you talking about anxiety. I didn't know what anxiety was back then, but now I know that's what it was. You had to do it in front of the whole class. But nowadays, your phone will spell and type and correct your punctuation for you, won't it? You won't even have to spell it. You can kind of get it right in your phone to get it right for you. Do you know I cannot spell at all anymore? I was struggling yesterday trying to spell the word receipt. I said R-E-C-I. I was stuck, y'all. I was stuck. And then I said, hold up, let me go back to school. I before E, except after C. Y'all done been to school before. But I forgot. Has anybody forgot how to spell? I ain't the only one. When you got in trouble in the 1900s, the teacher would make you go to the chalkboard and write down what you not gonna do again.
I will not talk while the teacher is talking. 100 times. That was the minimum. I stayed at the chalkboard a lot. See, I don't know if y'all remember this, but we had pen pals. Anybody remember pen pals? Where your teacher would contact another school across the country, across the United States, or even in another country. And you would actually write a letter, young people, put it in a what? Envelope, and you mailed it. Some of us don't know how to address an envelope no more, do we? Look at your neighbor and say, we're going back to school. We had this thing called workbooks in the 1900s. Young people, I know this sounds ancient to you right now. But we had this thing called workbooks, and we actually had to bring home and finish our assignment, and it was called homework. I know this might sound new to some people. Do our students have homework anymore? My son said, I did my homework at school. That's schoolwork, son. That's not homework at all. In the 1900s, when we went to the library, we had to search through this wooden box. Y'all don't remember that wooden box. Well, it was called the card catalog. And I had the trouble. Oh, I always had trouble trying to find a book in the card catalog. But now it's a lot easier. How many people remember reading out loud? That was some serious pressure. After you didn't went all class period not listening to the teacher, now you got to sit down and read and pretend like you know what's going on. Oh, that's a lot of pressure. There was even a time, family, where we prayed in school. You can Google it. They have pictures online where students and teachers were actually praying in school. But the times have changed. I asked my son the other day, who's about to be a senior, I said, what, and y'all have to talk to him like this, I said, what supplies do you need for school? I have to talk to him like that, because I feel like he don't understand all the time. He said, oh, Dad, I don't really need nothing. I scratched my head. I said, you don't really need nothing? I said, wait, you don't need nothing? He said, oh, no, Dad, I'm a senior, Dad. I don't need nothing. You need a brain, son. I said, Josh, you don't need a pencil, a notebook, or a folder? He said, Dad, you could probably give me two pencils and a folder. I said, boy, what you gonna do with two pencils and a folder? But times have changed. So there, you won't see a lot of chalkboards in the school no more. You'll see what they called, right, Miller, a smart board. Now, instead of a chalkboard, we got smart boards. Let me tell you, the first time I used a smart board, I felt stupid. It took me 45 minutes. It took me the whole class period to figure out the smart board. And get this, the students won't tell you. They'll let you figure it out. And they know what to do. And when they was walking out, they was like, oh, Mr. Cribbs, all you had to do was this. I said, oh, goodness gracious. See, I don't know, raise your hand if you're from the projector era. Y'all remember the projectors? We're going back to school. Now they have what you call online school. I don't know about this. I had a student come up to me. He said, oh, Chris, I'm going to just do online. And the way he said it, I knew he was going to cheat on every assignment. I said, I don't know if that's a good idea for you. I said, I get it, I understand it, but every student shouldn't go online. You should be in the classroom, learning, hands-on, amen? But now, family, times have changed. See, you and I didn't have metal detectors in the school when we walked in, did we, to prevent a school shooting. We live in a time where it can be difficult to learn because someone has made a threat
on social media and plans to do something violent inside of the schools. It's very difficult to learn in those conditions. A few years ago, I was sitting in the barbershop and a middle school student, we were having a discussion. And he said, I've seen over 5 guns in school in one day. And I said, how does that make you feel? He said, it makes me feel very uneasy because you know that they have a weapon, but if you say something, then you become a target. See, we didn't have to go through that in the 1900s. And some of the kids hide weapons off campus so they can get easy access after school. See, schools use computers now more than what? Books. So now instead of workbooks, you see students with Chromebooks. I had to pay for a Chromebook. I won't get into that. And instead of pen pals, they have Wi-Fi. And now all the schools have Wi-Fi to connect across the world. And they don't have to write letters like we did in the 1900s. There was a time when Wi-Fi went out in the school and they canceled school. This is true. I said, you got to be kidding me. I said, if y'all don't get some piece of paper, pencil, and get to work, we can't let Wi-Fi stop us from learning, young people. But see, here's the learning point. Times will change. Curriculums will become outdated. Things that worked back then, they might not work now. So as we go through a changing time and changing system, as we revitalize our village, remember what the Bible says. The Bible said the grass withers and the flower fade, but the word of God stands forever. See, we live in a changing world, but the word of God never changes. We can change the method, but we can't change the message. We can update the curriculum, but we don't have to update God's curriculum. Styles come and go. Cultures change, but the word of God lasts forever. Heaven and earth will pass away, but my words will never pass away. Somebody say we're going back to school. When I was young, my grandfather, Reverend Sisk, had a library, and I would go through all of the books that he had and reading and learning about various things at a very young age. And growing up, my mother had books all over the home. She had encyclopedias on everything, African-American history, and it fascinated me. And I found myself reading about all types of things. W.E.B. Du Bois, I was fascinated by the Harlem Renaissance and great poets and educators like Langston Hughes. Langston Hughes was very instrumental in the Harlem Renaissance. He said this in one of his poems. He said, "Hold fast to dreams, for if dreams die, life is like a broken-winged bird that cannot fly." Now, Langston Hughes attended a college called the University of Lincoln, and that was an HBCU. And listen to this. In the beginning, in the school's inception, they used the Bible for their curriculum. It was said that Langston Hughes' work was inspired by gospel music and biblical imagery. That's the importance of having a Bible in our schools. Just think if the Bible was our curriculum in the schools now. I believe we would produce more doctors and lawyers, more writers and philosophers, and more ministers and disciples, and more inventors and creators if we had the Bible for our curriculum, not only in our school, but in our home. One of the biggest regrets that I'd have is not going to an HBCU, but once I realized who I was and who I belonged to, and I got deeper into my studies, I said, wait a minute, God hands out degrees too. Because the Bible said in James, if you lack any wisdom, if you lack any wisdom, just ask and I'll give it to you. I said, wait a minute, that's a degree. So look to your neighbor and say, I'm finna get my degree. Now,
As we begin school tomorrow, and I'm going to take my seat here in a minute. As we begin school tomorrow, we have to remember the top student. The top student. Let me tell you a story about the top student. When Jesus was 12 years old, he would go to Passover festivals with his parents in Jerusalem. Is that right, Pastor Kirk? After the celebration was over, they started to go home to Nazareth. But something happened. Jesus stayed behind in Jerusalem. Is this true, preachers? Now, his parents didn't notice him because they didn't have the GPS on their phone. They didn't know he was missing at first. They assumed that he was among the other travelers. They assumed he was in the crowd. But that evening when they got home, something happened. Jesus didn't show up. So they started looking for him frantically in the village amongst the family and the friends, like, where is Jesus at? He should have been here by now. They still couldn't find him. So what they did was they went back to Jerusalem. And get this, 3 days later, they finally discovered, 3 days. My mom would have wrung my neck if I was gone for 3 days. But they discovered him. What did they discover him at? In the temple, sitting with the religious teachers and the master teachers, learning and asking questions, and they were amazed. And when his mother found him, I like to think she was kind of like my mom. She had her lips curled up, and she said, what are you doing, boy? What are you trying to do to us? Your father and I have been frantic searching for you. Look what 12-year-old Jesus said. He said, why did you have to search? He said, Mama, why would you have to search? Didn't you know I must be in my Father's house? And at the end of that verse, it said that Jesus grew in wisdom and in stature. See, Jesus, young people, seasoned saints, was a master of all subjects. Oh, y'all, I didn't get no amens on that. I said Jesus was the master of all subjects. I'll prove it. He was a master of mathematics because he took 5 loaves and 2 fish and he fed 1,000. Yeah. He was a master at science because he spoke to the winds and the storms and he said, peace, be still. We know that he knew something about medicine because he healed the sick. He made the lame walk. He made a blind man see. So we know he knew something about medicine. He had to know something about biology because he stood in front of the tomb and said, Lazarus, get up. He raised a dead man from the grave. Oh, but his final exam, he had to take the cross in the sins of this world. And on his graduation day, they gave him an old dusty robe. And they didn't give him a cap and gown. They gave him a crown of thorns. And the Bible said he was wounded for our transgressions. When he died, they put him in the tomb and they left him for dead. But they didn't know that Jesus was a master of biology. So in 3 days, he got up and he ascended to the Father. And get this, after he completed his assignment, he turned his soul in and said what? It is finished. See, the resurrection is this. Jesus passed the test of the crucifixion to let us know that we can pass the test of temptation. We can pass the test of fear. We can pass the test of doubt. We can pass the test of addiction. We can pass the test of hatred. We can pass the test of family issues if we hold on to God's unchanging hand. See, we have to study, family, to show ourselves approved. You can pass the test of life. Paul said it like this. He said, I want to know the power of the resurrection of Jesus Christ.
Now to get this, and I'm sitting down. The same Jesus that passed the test at Calvary is still teaching today. He's still teaching today with all power in his hands. Amen. It's time for us to pick our Bibles back up and use the Bible for our curriculum, for our home, for our schools, and lean on God. So let us pick our Bibles back up, because we all going back to school. I love y'all, Third Baptist. God bless you. The doors of the church are now open.

0: Amen. We come now to the close of a powerful worship experience. Let us remember we must go back to the book. This book of the law shall not depart out of thy mouth, but thou shalt meditate therein day and night, and observe to do all that's written therein. Then thy way shall be prosperous, and thou shalt have good success. Father God, how we bless you. Thank you for your word. Thank you for your messenger who brought forth such a powerful word. And Father God, as we prepare to leave this place, it's our prayer that we never leave from your holy and divine sight. But if it be your blessed will, return us all home without the loss of one. And now may the grace of the once crucified and risen Savior rest, rule, and abide with us now, henceforth, and forever. And the body of Christ said together, Amen.
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0: 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Where Tanya's saying, welcome home, troops.
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The Undertaker's

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0: and then go to
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0: my parents couldn't have. 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
1: I love this crowd. We love this place. We love this crowd. We're going to go back in time a little bit. This is our second album. That's like

0: The first quarterly meeting. More from the Iowa Almanac in a moment. 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Making Waves, the People and Places of Iowa Broadcasting, is the first and only book that tells the story of the industry in our state. 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Iowa was originally part of the Michigan and Wisconsin territories, not developing its own identity until 1838. But there was white settlement in the region before the land was called Iowa. And with those settlers from the east came great faith, which manifested itself in the development of churches. They were not only places of worship, but also community centers. Some served multiple roles as schoolhouses, places for racial integration, and courthouses. By the 1820s, the Methodists had become the leading denomination in the United States, with one mission being to reform the continent. After the end of the Black Hawk War in 1833, Methodist pioneers began to move into these new lands of what is now the Midwest. The first Methodist and perhaps first Protestant sermon preached in Iowa was in a tavern in Dubuque in 1833. The first church in Iowa was a Methodist chapel, which was constructed in that same city in 1834 and was a great example of what we today would call multi-purpose facilities. The meeting that adopted the resolution to incorporate the town of Dubuque was held there in 1837. One of the church's charter members was a black woman. The late summer saw the first quarterly conference for Methodists in the region held in the new facility in Dubuque. They outgrew that initial chapel within only 5 years, and the original building was replaced in 1839 by a new church one block north of the original one. A plaque now tells the story, located on the site of the first church in Iowa, which held its first Methodist quarterly conference in Dubuque on this date in 1834. And that's Iowa Almanac for August 23rd. Follow us on Twitter at Iowa Almanac. Until tomorrow, I'm Jeff Stein.
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Best of all proceeds help provide food, clothing, and bus transportation for people experiencing homelessness and others in need throughout the Quad Cities. It's the annual St. Anthony's Festival, Sunday, September 20th at 4th and Main in downtown Davenport. 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
4: Hello and welcome to ROI, Relevant or Irrelevant, the radio show where events of history are examined through the discussion of books, journal articles, papers, and presentations. 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My name is Jay Swords. This is our 674th show of ROI. Our guest today is Hal Smith, musician, faculty member of the New Orleans Trad Jazz Camp, and advisory board member of the Bix Beiderbecke Jazz Society. We're going to be talking about the Bix Beiderbecke Jazz Festival. Joining us for the second segment of our show will be our history buffs, John Keeley and Amira Coffin. So to start out, welcome to the show, Hal.
5: Thank you very much. Glad to be here.
4: We are excited. This first segment is called Farouk Dinaran, and our goal is to give our listeners a little background. So start us off with some basic information on who Bix Beiderbecke was.
5: Well, Bix Beiderbecke played cornet and piano and was a composer. He was one of the most influential jazz musicians of all time. Native of Davenport, he was born March 10th, 1903, and passed away at age 28. Didn't really get to realize all of his gifts, but as I said, he was a tremendous influence on everybody he came in contact with, and his music is still as relevant today as when he was playing it in the 1920s.
4: All right. So what kind of music, you know, how do we classify Bix's music? Because I grew up here in the Quad Cities, so I grew up listening to the, you know, going to the festival and listening. And to me, it sounds like Dixieland jazz, but I don't know if that's exactly the term that would be correct. So how do you characterize the kind of music that he played?
5: I like the way that Eddie Condon, banjoist and guitarist who worked with Bix extensively, categorized it. He said, we called it music. I think that says it all. Although Bix's original influence were the recordings by the original Dixieland Jazz Band made in 1917 and 1918 that he heard as a youth. And the cornetist Nick LaRocca was a major influence on Bix until he found his own way in the music and started playing the things that influenced everybody who came in contact with him. I don't think you could call it Dixieland, although he made some records in that style where the horns, the three horns in the front line, cornet, trombone, and clarinet, have definite parts, and the rhythm has a definite feel to it. The recordings by Bix and his gang and the New Orleans Lucky Seven are, I think you could term those as Dixieland, but they're really not, they're at a level above what most bands would perform and we would call Dixieland. It really, Bix's style is Bix style, for lack of a better term. I mean, he really was an icon in the music. Nobody will ever sound like he did. Even Louis Armstrong said that. He said, ain't nobody plays like him yet. And he just left an incredible legacy. As soon as he started playing in the 1920s and getting out in public and playing with bands, people heard, this is something different, this is something special. And he had immediate influence.
4: So I have heard comparisons. I've heard people say that Bix was like Mozart. He was a person who came out, was completely different, kind of burned white hot, and then crashed and faded away very young. Is that a meaningful, a relevant comparison or analogy?
5: I think so. That describes him perfectly, because he came up with his own style, a real pretty sound, a beautiful tone, and unusual ideas. Part of that was because he was self-taught and didn't know the fingering on the cornet, and just figured out on his own how to make those notes. But he heard something in his inner ear when he was a teenager that just pointed the way he was going to go. And he did flame out and die very young, but even while he was still active and making lots of records and touring, there were younger musicians influenced him by him who you can hear on record. And it's obvious that they listened to Bix. I mean, lots and lots of musicians from the 20s were influenced by him, and not just cornet players, pianists too. Jess Stacy, who was the famous pianist who played with Benny Goodman for so long, said, "All my life I was a jitterbug for Bix." And he listened to Bix on cornet and piano. Lester Young, great swing and mainstream tenor saxophone player, was influenced by Bix. Artie Shaw, the clarinetist, was influenced by Bix. Benny Goodman was influenced by Bix. And it's almost easier to find someone who wasn't influenced by Bix in traditional or classic jazz and swing than people who were.
4: Okay. Well, as you can see, we have a lot more to talk about. So please stay tuned for the next segment of our show. This is ROI on KALA, St. Ambrose University, 106.1 FM.
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4: Hello and welcome back to ROI, Relevant or Irrelevant, the radio show where events of history are examined through the discussion of books, journal articles, papers, and presentations. Then historians and history buffs ask the question, what is relevant or irrelevant in today's world? My name is Jay Swords. This is the second segment of the show referred to as The Kitchen Table. Our guest for today is Hal Smith, musician, faculty member of the New Orleans Trad Jazz Camp, and advisory board member of the Bix Beiderbecke Jazz Society. And we're going to talk about the Bix Beiderbecke Jazz Festival. Our history buffs today are John Keeley and Amira Coffin. John, start us off.
6: Hello, Hal. I love jazz. I've been a massive fan of it for 25 years plus. I'm going to go on a slightly different track. I just came across a quote by another giant in a different genre, Orson Welles, and he said, in some situations, the most powerful tool an artist can have is ignorance, because you do not know what cannot be done, and therefore you naturally try it. Do you think that statement fits Bix Beiderbecke and other early jazz composers and creators?
5: Absolutely. Sure. That's a great quote. And Orson Welles, by the way, was a great fan of early jazz.
4: Interesting. I like that. Yeah. Amira.
7: So you mentioned Louis Armstrong earlier. Did Bix know Louis Armstrong?
5: Yes, they did meet. And I know apparently they played together, and Armstrong years later wrote of going to hear Paul Whiteman's orchestra with Bix and how much he enjoyed Bix's solo on From Monday On, a popular song from 1928. And one of Bix's most famous records with the Paul Whiteman band. But yes, they were definitely acquainted.
4: Okay. I'm going to kind of follow that up a little bit, because it seems to me, and maybe it's not true, maybe it's my ignorance, but it seems to me that musicians, jazz musicians in particular, intermingled with each other far more often than as we get into the, you know, to rock music and so forth and so on, into modern, more modern music, where you tend to just sort of be kind of isolated and I'm in my group and this is all and we carry on. Is that an accurate statement? Because it sure seems to me like you have lots of these guys who are talking to each other and playing in each other's bands and moving around back and forth. It seems to be a pretty mobile, hope, you know, at least from the outside, cordial crew. Is that impression accurate?
5: That's absolutely accurate. And that's how all the great musicians who came to fame in the 1920s learned how to play. You take someone like Muggsy Spanier, who's really an adherent of what's called Chicago-style jazz, although he probably didn't like that term. But when he was a teenager, he got to sit in with King Oliver's Creole Jazz Band at the Lincoln Gardens in Chicago. Joe Sullivan, great pianist with Bob Crosby and his orchestra, played golf with New Orleans clarinetist Jimmy Noon after their after-hours gig finished in Chicago. And everybody listened to everybody else. If you didn't have the records, you'd go to hear them. You take a place like Chicago, in a space of a week, if you were a jazz fan or a musician, you could hear Armstrong, Beiderbecke, Bessie Smith, Jelly Roll Morton, King Oliver, Freddie Keppard, Kid Ory. It was endless, and everybody listened with big ears and absorbed what was being played. One of my favorite anecdotes from that era is the younger Chicago musicians like Frank Teschmacher, Jimmy McPartland, Gene Krupa, Eddie Condon, Joe Sullivan played together quite a bit and recorded, made some historic recordings in 1927. Before they recorded, they were playing a session where the tenor saxophonist Bud Freeman was on the job and played a chorus, and Frank Teschmacher, the clarinetist, turned to him and said, "Too much Armstrong."
4: Outstanding. Hey, John.
6: I know several musicians, and yes, that is something they would say, or in some way, shape, or form. A question, if we can take a step back, and this is one of my wife's favorites, and if I didn't ask, I would be definitely condemned more than normally. How much, Scott Joplin, entertainer, if I can get that right, not spit it out. My wife is a pianist, and she said that was earth-shattering. And yes, that's a decade ahead of Beiderbecke and Louis Armstrong. Is he really considered the keystone of beginning this ragtime style jazz, or was there other ones in that same era that never got the recognition?
5: There were several who never got the same recognition. Joplin was fortunate in that he met John Stark to publish his compositions. There are lots of great ragtime players who never bothered to publish their compositions. Bits and pieces of them might turn up in other pianists' compositions that were published, but we'll never know. There's so many, like Robert Hampton from Little Rock, Arkansas, apparently wrote many, many great classic rags. And it's called classic ragtime because it's classical in the style, like Joplin's best works are have a very classical approach and feeling to them. But Hampton didn't bother to publish but one or two of his songs, so we'll never know how they sounded. And that's just one guy. There are lots of people playing ragtime and writing things for their own reference who didn't bother to take them to the publisher. Or someone else heard it and they got it published under their own name. I've heard several potential cases like that. But Joplin is the best known now because of The Entertainer and the soundtrack to the movie The Sting. But there were others during that era. The big three of classic ragtime are James Scott from Missouri, and also Joseph Lamb from New Jersey. which you wouldn't think of a white pianist from New Jersey being one of the major classic ragtime composers, but he was, and he bothered to meet Scott Joplin to go to meet him, and

0: Joplin's composition, his ragtime compositions, weren't published until 1899.
1: I just love the titles of those songs.
2: If I didn't know better, I swear my wife wrote that for me. I really believe that.
1: That's fabulous. Am I
3: rough? Can you tell us a little bit more about the Paul Whiteman Band?
0: Sure. That was considered to be the ultimate musical setting in the 1920s. And there was no racial component at all in that. The African-American musicians admired Whiteman as much as the people who listened to the band on the radio or bought the recordings. Even Fletcher, Fats Waller, Thomas Fats Waller, the great pianist and entertainer, wrote a tune in 1927 called Whiteman Stomp that was full of the kind of things that the Whiteman Band would play, like whole tone breaks and almost a symphonic sound. And it's he composed that out of respect for the Whiteman Band. When Dick Spiderbeck landed his position with the Whiteman Band, he sent a telegram home and said, "Hey, Dad, I'm with the best. I'm with Paul Whiteman," or words to that effect. But it was that was considered the top. If you got into that band, that was the best jazz band you could be in at the time.
1: Yeah. So I'm going to change things slightly from musicians to music festivals. Talk to us a little bit about the Big Spiderbeck Jazz Festival. Give us a little history, if you can, and then sort of your sense of where the festival's sort of at this point in time.
0: The society, before the festival, was founded in 1971. And there's a band from New Jersey called the Big Spiderbeck Memorial Jazz Band that came to Davenport and played at Bix's graveside. And they also played some the Holiday Inn or someplace in town and drew such a crowd that the festival started about that time in the very early 1970s and kept going, expanded to venues all around Davenport and brought in musicians from literally around the world for a while. It's changed now in its scope. At the present time, it's at the Rhythm City Casino in Davenport, and it's still got top musicians from across the country, but it's musically it's gotten closer and closer and closer to the original music of Bix, where at one time there were a lot of bands that played really great jazz but not that much to do with Bix Spiderbeck and his music. Now the focus is going back towards Bix and what one of my musician friends calls Bix adjacent jazz, meaning songs of that era when Bix was active, played by other bands such as King Oliver, Jelly Roll Morton, Ben Pollock, Doc Cook, bands like that that were active while Bix was playing with the Wolverines or Gene Goldkett and his orchestra or Frank Trumbauer or Paul Whiteman. But it's become pretty focused on Bix and the music of that era as opposed to pushing the boundary towards the 30s or 40s.
1: Hal, can you give us the dates for the festival and kind of a time frame? Is it still, I can remember as a kid, it was an all-day affair. You started at 8 or 9 o'clock in the morning and would be able to find it going on somewhere, even fairly late into the evening.
0: It still does. The dates this year are July 30th through August 1st. And those dates are at the Rhythm City Casino in Davenport. And I've got the times for each day and the extra events that are going on if you'd like to have that information too.
1: I sure would. I think our listeners would love to hear that.
0: Okay, good. And I want them all to attend.
1: Yes.
0: Okay. There's an unofficial kickoff on Wednesday night at the Knoxville Tap. Josh Duffy, local Davenport drummer and band leader, is going to lead the Bix All-Stars that night.
1: That's fun.
0: Then the

0: Thursday is the official start of the festival. Before that, however, there's going to be a silent film with musical accompaniment at the Last Picture House in Davenport at noon to 2 p.m. with Jeff Barnhart on piano and Josh Duffy on drums and sound effects. And later that day at 3 o'clock to 4 o'clock p.m. at the Putnam Museum in Davenport, the Chicago Cellar Boys are going to play a free concert. Okay. Then the official schedule begins at the casino. It begins that evening, and it goes from five o'clock to 9:45 p.m. I wrote too small for my my bifocals there. And Friday, there's a riverboat cruise leaving Moline at 11 a.m. It's the Celebration Bell, and there will be live music by the Jazzomaniacs and dancing on that cruise. And at the same time, the festival will be going on at the casino from 11 a.m. to 10 p.m. Saturday, the special set will be a concert at Bix's Graveside from 10 a.m. to 11 a.m., played by Mike Davis and his New Wonders. And then the festival starts at 11 a.m. on Saturday and goes to 10:15 p.m. And on Sunday, there's a jazz liturgy at the First Presbyterian Church in Davenport, which was the Beiderbecke family church, from 9:30 a.m. to 11. And then the Redstone Room at Common Chord will have a concert on Sunday afternoon from 2 o'clock to 4 o'clock p.m.
1: All right. That's fabulous. Thank you for sharing, because I think, my sense is here in the Quad Cities, there was a feeling that Bix had, that the festival had kind of faded away and it wasn't really drawing crowds and there wasn't much going on or whatever. And so I'm very glad for both myself and my listeners to hear that that is not the case, because that sounds like a lot of cool stuff.
0: It is, and I should tell you about some of the special sets that are going on, and the bands and some of the musicians at the festival, if you have time to hear some of that.
1: We sure do. We've got about 2 minutes before the segment is kind of ready to wrap up.
0: Well, let me read you the band list. Got the Greystone Monarchs, led by Josh Duffy from Davenport. The Chicago Cellar Boys is led by Andy Shum, who is considered in general to be the greatest exponent of Bix's style on cornet and piano. I'm co-leading a band with Andrew Oliver, a pianist from Portland, Oregon, called the Oliver Smith Incomparables, and we're playing the music of Jelly Roll Morton. We've got Mike Davis's New Wonders from New York, Jeff Barnhart's Fats Waller Legacy Band, guest vocalist Miss Jubilee from St. Louis, and guest pianist David Bodinghouse from New Orleans, who's the number one Bix fan in the world.
1: Okay. I also, do we have a website that you can also get this information at?
0: Sure do. That is www.commoncordqc.org.
1: Okay. Excellent. So it is customary that we give our guests the last word on the show. So it seems very appropriate for me to ask why do you think knowing about Bix Beiderbecke and his musical legacy is relevant in today's world?
0: Because it's beautiful music. I think everybody should be exposed to hearing Bix play cornet and piano. His music, like a lot of classic jazz, King Oliver, Louis Armstrong, Morton, and others, it's timeless. Every time you listen to one of those classic recordings from the 20s, you'll hear something new. And that's certainly the case with Bix's music. I always hear something I didn't hear before when I hear him play cornet in a band or I hear his recordings of solo piano.
1: Okay. And I'm going to add and ask you to comment. Again, we've talked about how unique Bix's style was. And I think sometimes we tend to, because it's old, we tend to sort of forget that really innovative stuff was happening in the past. We tend to think if it didn't happen in the last 5 years, heaven, it doesn't matter. So I also think he's relevant in that sense, too, in that we don't really, I think, often give enough credit to the influence that he had, because that style of music is no longer as popular, with air quotes around it, as it would have been a century ago. What do you think to that?
0: It may not be as popular, but it will always be popular among people in the know who hear Bix's recordings, and it has a profound effect on them. That was certainly the case with me. It didn't, when I was ready to hear Bix, it didn't sound like anything else I had ever heard in jazz, and it's just magical. And the other thing that will make it, I think, make Bix's music more accessible now and in the future is the improvement in sound quality on reissued recordings. Sooner or later, somebody's going to be able to capture that tone on his cornet that everybody raved about who heard him or played with him. You can hear it now, and it's a knockout, but one of these days somebody's going to figure out with AI or something how to make Bix sound like he's in the room with us, and then that will really have a profound effect.
1: That's very cool. Well, when we get back, we're going to wrap things up, so please stay tuned. This is ROI on KLA St. Ambrose University, 106.1 FM.
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1: This concludes our 674th show of ROI, Relevant or Irrelevant. Our producer and engineer is Dave Baker. Our program manager is Rick Sweet. And the theme song for our show is titled Kayla's Theme. It was written and performed by Mark Zaptel. My name is Jay Swords. We would like to thank our guest, Hal Smith, musician, faculty member of the New Orleans Trad Jazz Camp, and advisory board member of the Bix Beiderbecke Jazz Society. We've been talking about the Bix Beiderbecke Jazz Festival. Our history buffs today were John Keeley and Amira Coffin. 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The views expressed on this show are not necessarily those of St. Ambrose University or KALA. We would like to wish all of our listeners to experience the great Basutu proverb, Hotza Pulinala, peace, reign, and prosperity. And remember, historians are horrible fortune tellers. Good night.

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0: Ranger Station, Ranger speaking.
1: Yeah, hi. I'd like to report a bear sighting.
0: Location?
1: In the woods, just outside of town.
0: Oh, not surprising. You've got your home. Bears have theirs.
1: Yeah, but see, this wasn't just any bear. This bear was wearing jeans and a hat, as in a Smokey Bear.
0: Jeans and a hat. That's definitely Smokey. What exactly did he have to say?
1: Well, we were about to head home, you know, after having a bonfire.
0: Oh, I can guess where this is going.
1: Right. See, Smokey told me the fire wasn't actually...

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